0: 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Topic Thursday.
1: Hi, this is Keith Sweat, and this is the Sweat Hotel topic. Now, do you feel there's a problem with you being friends with someone you once had a relationship with? If the answer is yes, tell me why. 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
3: Hey, you're inside the Sweat Hotel. Who am I speaking to?
4: You sound so sexy. Oh, wow.
3: Thank you.
4: I can't believe I'm on the phone with you.
3: Do you feel there's a problem with you being friends with someone you once had a relationship with? If the answer is yes, tell me why.
4: I don't think it's cool to be wanting to have a relationship with your friends because it causes a lot of mixed feelings and emotions. And it's like right now I'm going through the same thing. I had a close friend that I went to school with since kindergarten, and we just now getting together. And it's like so crazy because it's like a lot of these mixed emotions. And I'm like, well, I know we cool and tight as a friend, but now we're together. I don't want to, you know, end up messing up our friendship. We starting to argue more, and I feel like that's interfering with our friendship.
3: Okay. All right, baby girl. Thank you so much for checking inside the Sweat Hotel. I appreciate you.
4: Okay. Bye-bye.
3: Hey, you're inside the Sweat Hotel with your boy Keith Sweat. And the topic for the night is, do you feel there's a problem with you being friends with someone you once had a relationship with? Hit me up at 866-92-SWEAT. 866-927-9328.
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0: Who is it?
1: It's the Sweat Hotel. Topic Thursday.
2: You're inside the Sweat Hotel. Who am I speaking to?
3: Mimi.
2: Hey, Mimi. How you doing? Where you calling from, girl?
3: I'm calling from Finley.
2: Okay, what can I do for you tonight?
3: On your topic, I actually was put in a situation, and no, I don't believe you can be friends.
2: You don't believe you can be friends, and why not?
3: Well, speaking from my personal situation, I'm confident and strong woman, and I gave the trust to my significant other, and they betrayed me with that. And it's because they had, and when I asked why, it's because they rekindled the feelings again.
2: Oh, okay. So basically, you can't be friends with someone you once had a relationship with.
3: I believe I can, but in their situation, they
2: can't.
3: They didn't. Right. I mean, everybody's different, but I don't know. My situation, it didn't work out.
2: All right, baby girl. Thank you for checking us out. The Sweat Hotel. I appreciate you. All right.
3: Thank you.
2: Bye-bye.
3: Bye-bye.

0: You just checked inside the Sweat Hotel. Who am I speaking to?
1: Hey, this is Patricia.
0: Hey, Patricia. How you doing? Where you calling from, baby?
1: Hey, Keith. How are you?
0: I'm good. What can I do for you tonight?
1: Your question.
0: Okay. Can you answer that question? Do you feel there's a problem with you being friends with someone you once had a relationship with? And if the answer is yes, why?
1: Well, my answer is no, so.
0: You don't feel there's a problem?
1: No, I don't feel there's a problem.
0: Okay.
1: Because in some situations can't be helped. You know, the turns people's lives make, you know, sometimes, and why be mad at them? Sometimes it just doesn't work. So as long as you have the love and support of the family you do have around, it shouldn't matter. And don't let that stop you from your endeavors. So
0: okay,
1: it's just going to be against you and your health.
0: All right, baby girl. Thank you for checking into the Sweat Hotel. I appreciate that. All right.
1: All right. You're welcome.
0: Take care of yourself.
1: Bye-bye.
0: Bye-bye.
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3: 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Sweat Hotel.
4: Hey, this is Keith. I'm not speaking to you.
5: Lindy.
4: Okay. What can I do for you today?
5: Well, I'd like to apologize to this guy that I'm talking with. Now, well, I've been talking with him, but anyway, I met another guy about 2 weeks ago.
4: You're a player, huh?
5: I'm not a player.
4: Okay, go ahead.
5: I mean, no player, Keith.
4: Okay, go ahead. Go ahead. I'm sorry. Excuse me.
5: But then I met another guy. Well, it was my past tense.
4: You're really a player. Come on, you know you're a player, girl.
5: No, I'm not.
4: All right, but go ahead. Finish your story.
5: He called me a player, but he don't know about these other guys. Nah, that ain't fun.
4: Okay. You pimping, baby.
5: I'm not pimping. Why you got me a pimp? At least I'm telling the truth.
4: Okay, well, go ahead. Let me hear the story. Okay, I'm sorry to interrupt you. Go ahead.
5: No problem. You doing what you doing. You doing your job. So you called me a player.
4: Okay, player and a pimp. But go ahead.
5: I just wanted to tell the truth. Tell the older guy, this guy is 6'8". That's the one that I like a lot. And the other one's there in their 40s. I want to be a player, but I'm not going to be a player.
4: Okay.
5: I want to do the forever.
4: You want to make it last forever, baby?
5: Yeah, I want to make it last forever. I want to make him sweat. How about that?
4: Okay, that's a good one.
5: I'm good,
4: like
5: Keith.
4: That.
5: I want to recommend. I want to give you some props here.
4: You want to give me some props?
5: Yes. I wish you many blessings in your show, baby.
4: Thank you, baby. I appreciate that. Thank you for checking in, baby. Love you, okay?
5: Love you too.
4: All right, bye-bye.
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3: Hey, you're inside the Sweat Hotel. Who am I speaking to?
4: You sound so sexy. Oh, wow.
3: Thank you.
4: I can't believe
3: Thank
4: I'm on the phone with you.
3: Do you feel there's a problem with you being friends with someone you once had a relationship with? If the answer is yes, tell me why.
4: I don't think it's cool to be wanting to have a relationship with your friends because it causes a lot of mixed feelings and emotions. And it's like right now I'm going through the same thing. I had a close friend that I went to school with since kindergarten, and we just now getting together. And it's like so crazy because it's like a lot of these mixed emotions. And I'm like, well, I know we cool and tight as a friend, but now we together. I don't want to, you know, end up messing up our friendship. We starting to argue more, and I feel like that's interfering with our friendship.
3: Okay. All right, baby girl. Thank you so much for checking inside the Sweat Hotel. I appreciate you.
4: Okay. Bye-bye.
3: Hey, you're inside the Sweat Hotel with your boy, Keith Sweat. And the topic for the night is, do you feel there's a problem with you being friends with someone you once had a relationship with? Hit me up at 866-92-SWEAT, 866-927-9328.

0: Who is it?
1: 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Topic Thursday.
2: You're inside the Sweat Hotel. Who am I speaking to?
3: Mimi.
2: Hey, Mimi. How you doing? Where you calling from, girl?
3: I'm calling from Finley.
2: Okay, what can I do for you tonight?
3: On your topic, I actually was put in a situation, and no, I don't believe you can be friends.
2: You don't believe you can be friends, and why not?
3: Well, speaking from my personal situation, I'm confident and strong woman, and I gave the trust to my significant other, and they betrayed me with that. And it's because they had, and when I asked why, it's because they rekindled the feelings again.
2: Oh, okay. So basically, you can't be friends with someone you once had a relationship with.
3: I believe I can, but in their situation, they
2: can't.
3: They didn't. Right. I mean, everybody's different, but I don't know. My situation, it didn't work out.
2: All right, baby girl. Thank you for checking us out. The Sweat Hotel. I appreciate you. All right.
3: Thank you.
2: Bye-bye.
3: Bye-bye.
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0: 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Topic Thursday.
1: You just checked inside the Sweat Hotel. Who am I speaking to?
2: Hey, this is Patricia.
1: Hey, Patricia. How you doing? Where you calling from, baby?
2: Hey, Keith. How are you?
1: I'm good. What can I do for you tonight?
2: Your question.
1: Okay. Can you answer that question? Do you feel there's a problem with you being friends with someone you once had a relationship with? And if the answer is yes, why?
2: Well, my answer is no, so.
1: You don't feel there's a problem?
2: No, I don't feel there's a problem.
1: Okay.
2: Because in some situations can't be helped. You know, the turns people's lives make, you know, sometimes, and why be mad at them? Sometimes it just doesn't work. So as long as you have the love and support of the family you do have around, it shouldn't matter. And don't let that stop you from your endeavors. So
1: okay,
2: it's just going to be against you and your health.
1: All right, baby girl. Thank you for checking into the Sweat Hotel. I appreciate that. All right.
2: All right. You're welcome.
1: Take care of yourself.
2: Bye-bye.

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2: Hey, this is Keith. Who am I speaking to?
3: Hi, Keith. This is Josette.
2: Hey, baby. How you doing? What's going on with you tonight?
3: I'm doing just fine.
2: What can I do for you tonight, girl?
3: Oh, goodness. A whole lot. But anyway, I'm going to give you something little small to do for me tonight. I'd like to apologize to my husband.
2: All right.
3: We've been together October 2 years. Actually, we've been married together. We've been separated for a minute. We got back together back in October, and we went our own way again. Then we decided to get back together again. And I'm trying to do the right thing, and I want him to do the right thing, but I also want him to know that I love him very much, and I will not cheat on him for nothing in the world.
2: I think y'all breaking up just to make up, baby.
3: I hope that's what it is.
2: Y'all like the making up process, so y'all break up just to make up, huh?
3: Yeah, but it's painful.
2: It's painful, you know? But that's the best part about it. When y'all get back together, he said, baby, I'm sorry. He tells you he's sorry, then y'all go in the room. Y'all make up. You know how it go. You breaking up just to make up.
3: Yeah, but I'm getting too old for this breaking up and making up. I need to keep it real. I'm 40 years old. I don't have time to keep breaking up. My heart can't hold it that long like that, you know, but I love my husband.
2: Obviously, y'all love each other quite a bit because you keep breaking up and y'all coming back together. So obviously, it's what's meant to be.
3: Yeah, and I need it to be real this time because I'm not trying to let him go. I'm telling him I'm fighting. It's going to be a big old thing next time. I can't do it no more. I'm a grandma. He's a granddad. I mean, we got grown kids, babies, and, you know, I can't do it no more. I'm 40 years old. And, you know, I'm fighting to keep this, okay?
2: Right,
3: so I'm going
2: there
3: out the way for this relationship this time, okay, Keith?
2: I feel you, baby. Keep listening. All right, thank you so much for checking in, all right?
3: And thank you.
2: All right, baby, love you. Bye-bye.
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3: Hey, you're inside the Sweat Hotel. Who am I speaking to?
4: You sound so sexy. Oh, my God.
3: Thank you.
4: I can't believe I'm on the phone with you.
3: Do you feel there's a problem with you being friends with someone you once had a relationship with? If the answer is yes, tell me why.
4: I don't think it's cool to be wanting to have a relationship with your friends because it causes a lot of mixed feelings and emotions. And it's like right now I'm going through the same thing. I had a close friend that I went to school with since kindergarten, and we just now getting together. And it's like so crazy because it's like a lot of these mixed emotions. And I'm like, well, I know we cool and tight as a friend, but now we together. I don't want to, you know, end up messing up our friendship. We starting to argue more, and I feel like that's interfering with our friendship.
3: Okay. All right, baby girl. Thank you so much for checking inside the Sweat Hotel. I appreciate you.
4: Okay. Bye-bye.
3: Hey, you're inside the Sweat Hotel with your boy, Keith Sweat. And the topic for the night is, do you feel there's a problem with you being friends with someone you once had a relationship with? Hit me up at 866-92-SWEAT, 866-927-9328.

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1: 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Topic Thursday.
2: You're inside the Sweat Hotel. Who am I speaking to?
3: Mimi.
2: Hey, Mimi. How you doing? Where you calling from, girl?
3: I'm calling from Finley.
2: Okay, what can I do for you tonight?
3: On your topic, I actually was put in a situation, and no, I don't believe you can be friends.
2: You don't believe you can be friends, and why not?
3: Well, speaking from my personal situation, I'm confident and strong woman, and I gave the trust to my significant other, and they betrayed me with that. And it's because they had, and when I asked why, it's because they rekindled the feelings again.
2: Oh, okay. So basically, you can't be friends with someone you once had a relationship with.
3: I believe I can, but in their situation, they
2: can't.
3: They didn't. Right. I mean, everybody's different, but I don't know. My situation, it didn't work out.
2: All right, baby girl. Thank you for checking us out. The Sweat Hotel. I appreciate you. All right.
3: Thank you.
2: Bye-bye.
3: Bye-bye.
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0: 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Topic Thursday.
1: You just checked inside the Sweat Hotel. Who am I speaking to?
2: Hey, this is Patricia.
1: Hey, Patricia. How you doing? Where you calling from, baby?
2: Hey, Keith. How are you?
1: I'm good. I'm good. What can I do for you tonight?
2: Your question.
1: Okay. Can you answer that question? Do you feel there's a problem with you being friends with someone you once had a relationship with? And if the answer is yes, why?
2: Well, my answer is no, so.
1: You don't feel there's a problem?
2: No, I don't feel there's a problem.
1: Okay.
2: Because in some situations can't be helped. You know, the turns people's lives make, you know, sometimes, and why be mad at them? Sometimes it just doesn't work. So as long as you have the love and support of the family you do have around, it shouldn't matter. And don't let that stop you from your endeavors. So
1: okay,
2: it's just going to be against you and your health.
1: All right, baby girl. Thank you for checking into the Sweat Hotel. I appreciate that. All right.
2: All right. You're welcome.
1: Take care of yourself.
2: Bye-bye.

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1: 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Mm-hmm.

show will. Good morning, everybody. You are listening to The Voice. Come on, dig me now. One and only Steve Harvey. Man, oh man, got a radio show. Yeah, I do. God's so big to me, man. I just have to tell you about it. I can't help it. It's rather obvious to me how big, how good God is. He's absolutely tremendous. He's off the chain. He on one. He be clowning. He be just showing out. Man, I'm just over here just on the receiving end. You know, if you out there, start your mission today. Start your mission today. What are you waiting for? Why do we as people delay what we want or delay the process to begin what we want? Our hopes, our dreams, our desires. Why won't you start your mission today? Why don't we all decide together that just individually? Look, you listening, you got something that you've been dreaming about. You got an ambition of yours that's not yet fulfilled. You got goals you haven't accomplished yet. Everybody has them. Everybody's got them. Everybody's got something that's on the table that they haven't yet attacked yet. What are you waiting for? Start your mission today. Stop the procrastination now.

0: The procrastination is only hurting you, yourself. If you got a goal, an aspiration, a dream, and you fall off track momentarily, you can get back to that. Because God knows where you left off. Now, you may have to accomplish a few more things since you stopped for a long period of time, but God knows where you left off. You can get back on track. Look, man, this dream of being on TV since I was a kid, it got off track now. It got off track. I just kept it as one of the dreams. And in some real dark moments when it looked like it wasn't going to happen, all I was hanging on to was just the hope that one day it could. But that's what faith is really about. Faith is the belief in things that you cannot see. But faith gives you the confidence to keep hoping, man. Sometimes it just keep hope alive. Sometimes, you heard Jesse Jackson say it, just keep hope alive. Sometimes, man, it's just the hope. I was hanging on a hope. And I'm talking about when it got real ugly and funky out there for me. When it looked like I wasn't going to ever make it. And all of the facts was in and everything pointed in the direction, you're not going to make it. You done really messed up this time. Then I sat there and I just hung on to the hope. But man, that's what I'm saying. If you got a dream or an aspiration or vision or something, when you fall off track and you want to go get back in line, God holds your place. See, he held on to that for me. He knew I was off track and out of line, but he said, okay, here's where we stopped. You want to be on TV. Now, when you get it together and you quit tripping and you come and you turn to me, I'm going to hold your place, put you back in line. Then we're going to finish the journey. That took me a lot longer to get here than I wanted to, but then it was necessary because I needed all of them mishaps to happen to me along the way. So when I got on the radio one day, which I did not see coming, Steve Harvey got a radio show, y'all. That's why I say it every day. See, because of this radio show that I didn't see coming, now I have stories to tell. I got experiences to share. And I can tell you about me better than I can tell you about anybody. And I done been through enough where it's relatable, where enough people can go, man, that happened to me. Appreciate you saying that. That's what it was for. See, I get it now. See, at the time, though, I didn't like what was happening to me. At the time, I was really in total disagreement with God on a lot of stuff he was pulling off on me. But in essence, I was really pulling it off on myself. But through his grace and mercy, he kept me through all of my mistakes, all my bad decisions, all my miscalculations, all my misfires, all the times I knowingly stepped out there and did wrong. He forgave me. He said, 'cause man, if you ever come to me, I have a plan for you that is going to be far and above. It will supersede everything you've ever dreamed of. That's what I did. I just got sick of me, good and sick of me. And I turned it over to God. And then God started working. And here I am today. Now, is he through with me yet? Nope. Have I arrived yet? Nope. But guess what? The journey is cool. You know, it's like I was talking to this young brother the other day about comedy. He's a really good stand-up, you know, this young dude is really good. He said, man, what is this I feel every night before I go on stage? I don't know what it is. I just want it off me. I said, sir, listen to me, young dude. This thing that climbs on my back every night before I go on stage, I don't know what it is. It's got something to do with pressure. It's got something to do with anticipation. It's got a whole lot to do with the fear of falling. He said, what you mean by that? I said, every night I walk out on stage, it's like I'm about to go and step off a cliff. I said, it's a sickening feeling. He said, man, but you do so well. I said, that's because the parachute opens. I said, but I want you to understand something. When I first walk out there, it's just stepping off the cliff. Now, these jokes provide a parachute, which slows my descent when I jump off the cliff, and I turn it into a glide. And then I take the audience this way and I swing them back over to that way. We might swing out to the Colorado Rockies. We may go down to Miami with this joke. We might take it on out to LA. And I just swing back and forth till I land softly. The crowd cheers. The night is over with. I said, but it's been too many nights though when I walked off that cliff and I pulled the cord and the parachute didn't open. I said, nah, I'm just free falling out there for 30 minutes. Ain't no jokes working. Ain't the parachute didn't open. I said, so see, that's what it's like for me. And then you know what I found out? If you done walked off the cliff in life and you ain't got no God in your life, it's like not having a parachute. You step off the cliff and you just free falling. Now, see, we all, now that fall gets you closer to the grave, right? See, we all heading to the grave from the moment we born. But the cool thing about a relationship with God is when you step off the cliff and you got God, he a parachute. You still going down, but it's a nice ride. And God just helps your descent appear more like a rise and more like a euphoric fall. Instead of not having no God in your life and you just walking off that cliff every day, free falling, ain't got no cord, you steady pulling, you hollering the whole way because you done messed around with yourself and ain't let God come into your life and provide a parachute for you. I would rather have a parachute since I got to jump every day than to not have one. God has been like a parachute for me. Ask me where that came from. I can't tell you. But like I always say, most good things that happen in my life that I can't explain, it's usually him.
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0: 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What? Men that wear thongs don't pay money back. Thong wearing men do not pay money back. I don't know. It's just a rule, Shirley. I don't know where the rule came from, but anybody I know wear a thong don't pay money back. And men who wear thongs that think they sexy, it's usually not. Thong and stomach don't even go in the same sentence. See, you can't have a thong on and all they see is a little V in the front.
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0: Ladies and gentlemen, boys and girls, truck drivers, Uber drivers, Lyft drivers, bus drivers, anybody that's ever driven any vehicle, go-karts, grocery carts, anything, let me have your undivided attention. If you do not drive like Ellie, then I'm talking to you too. Ladies and gentlemen, this opportunity called a new day is such a gift from God. I don't want you to overlook how special this moment is. Give God some thanks for giving it to you, because a lot of people didn't make it to this day. And as much as I miss them, I am enjoying the fact that I am still here. Let's give credit where credit is due. Thank God Almighty. Also sending out a special shout out and a prayer to a gentleman who earlier this week had called in. He's going through so much pain and anguish in his life that he hates me, Tyler Perry, Martin Lawrence, and anybody that does an impersonation of a female, because we're not giving Flip Martin, Flip Wilson, any credit for Geraldine. I know that what it was, and that is why he was upset with me. So we are praying for him today, because he also said in his call, you are not God's favorite child, and stop saying that, because he only had one child, and that was Jesus Christ. I think we all know that, but we are praying for him today. But I can assure you, he's still mad. Y'all have a great day today. Put God in your life. Talk to him. Keep an upbeat attitude. And don't let nobody steal your peace or your joy. Shirley Strawberry, Carla For Real, Mississippi Monica, Junior, the comeback kid, and the legend that is nephew Tommy Junior.
1: And let me ask you a question. What in your mind made you think you was one of God's favorites? What made you obviously believe that?
0: Oh, I'm absolutely 1,000% I'm convinced of that. It's not even a shadow of a doubt in my mind. I got to be one of his favorites, because he's done so much for me.
1: Yeah.
0: And listening, it would take this whole show of what all God has done for me. I know I got to be one of his favorites, because I made it when I didn't think I would. I know I got to be one of his favorites, because I thought I was down and out for the count. And he picked me up and got me back on track. Boy, bye.
1: Yeah.
0: Man, I have survived cancellations. I have survived the hate of the internet. I have survived hateful people. I've survived all of it. Mm-hmm. All of it. Health scares, everything.
1: Yeah.
0: Accidents. I got people on this show that had some health issues. God brought them through. Everybody. Shirley was one of them. She didn't want to tell us what was wrong, but something was wrong. You know, a while back, she didn't never tell us what was wrong. Shirley was sick as hell. I didn't know what was that. She wouldn't tell us nothing.
2: When was that?
0: You were sick as hell and ain't tell nobody. I said it. Go ahead, Julie.
3: I don't know what you're talking about right now. All right. Coming up at 32 minutes after the hour, we'll try and figure it all out. We'll hear from the nephew in the meantime as he runs that prank back right after this.
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0: 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The nephew is here to run that prank back. What you got for us, Neff?
1: Limo bank job. Limo bank job. Let's go, cat dog.
2: Good afternoon. How can I help you? I'm trying to get Cecil. Yeah, it's Cecil. Hey, Cecil, one of my boys gave me your number, man. I'm trying to get a car service for tonight.
3: Okay, listen, this is my personal number. Do you have the main number?
2: Man, I keep calling the main line, but ain't nobody answering. I done called that about 6-7 times. They keep rolling over to a voicemail or something.
3: Okay, brother, what's your name?
2: My name's Tony.
3: Okay, listen, Tony, I got a customer in the back. Let me get them handled. Can you got a few moments? I'm gonna hit the drop off. Let me get the dough for him and all
2: you
3: that.
2: You want to call you back? Watching.
3: Hold the phone. All right?
2: Okay, cool.
4: All right, thank you. Have a good evening.
3: All right, Tony?
2: Yeah, what's up?
3: Yeah, now, you saying you called the main line and you just keep going to voicemail or something like that?
2: I keep calling the main line, but, you know, I know I'm calling at the last minute, dog. I'm trying to get a car for tonight, man.
3: Okay, what you need? Listen, we got the SUV, we got a sedan or two, we got a couple limos, white or black. What you need?
2: If I could get a black limousine, it'd be cool.
3: Okay, we got that. What time? Where I'm picking you up, what time?
2: What it costs, you know, for an hour? Because all I need is an hour.
3: Where's it? $65 an hour, but we only do 3-hour minimum, the first 3 hours.
2: $65. Okay. Okay. Well, all I need is an hour, man, really like 45 minutes. So do you think they'll work with me?
3: Well, you can't get them, so you're dealing with me. I'll tell you what. I'll do you for $150, and I'll take care of you. But now, I want you to know, I'm going to let them know everything, so I got to have either credit card or receipt or something on the cash to let them know, because I'm not no crooked brother. I'm going to let them know everything that I'm doing. Will that work for you?
2: $150. I can give you $150 when you pick me up.
3: That's no problem then. Where am I picking you up, and at what time?
2: All right, I'm at 98 Village Drive.
3: 98
2: Village Drive.
3: Okay, 98 and where am I taking you, sir?
2: I'm going downtown on Capitol Street.
3: Downtown to Capitol Street. All right. And what time am I picking you up?
2: You could get me like at 11:45 tonight. That'd be good.
3: 11:45. Okay. So that's 45 minutes to an hour you're going to need. 11:45. That makes it 12:45. 12:30. Okay, good deal. Let me see. And downtown Capitol what? You didn't give me an address.
2: I don't really know the address. I'm going to Bank.
3: Bank downtown, all right?
2: Right.
3: Can I ask you something, Tony, right?
2: Yeah.
3: I'm not trying to get in your business, and we don't ask questions usually, but a bank at night's going to be closed. I mean, you're not going to work because I got to take you back. So you're dropping off to somebody, right?
2: No, I ain't dropping nothing off. I'm picking something up. See, what I need you to do is this right here. I'm going to go in there, and I'm going to be in there probably like about 15 minutes. But when I come out, man, I need you to have the car running, and we need to get out of there.
3: Wait a minute. You're asking me to run you down to a bank at midnight, and you picking something up at midnight, and I got to be ready to go when you come out.
2: Me and my boys, when we come out of there, when we get back in the back of the limo, I need you to put the pedal down, man, and let's get out of there.
3: Look here, young brother. Well, how old are you, man?
2: I'm 24.
3: Yeah, that's what I figured. Look here, man. It sounds like you're in some kind of shady. I don't do that, brother. Hold up, man.
2: You a driver, dog. Your job is to drive. If you pick somebody up, first of all, you ain't supposed to be asking nobody where they going, what the doing. You're supposed to drive.
3: Okay, let me
2: so
3: stop.
2: What
3: you,
2: I'm
3: let
2: telling
3: me,
2: you
3: let
2: is,
3: first,
2: man, once we come out the bank, drive.
3: Let me stop you. That's why I'm driving. Instead of working somewhere else driving, because I was ignorant like you at one time. Now, let me tell you something, brother. I don't know your business and really don't care at this point in time. I'm not doing no crazy like this here. Brother, let me tell you something, man. What you need to do is get your young into some type of training school or something to find yourself a job. You're going to go down there and going to blow your brains out.
2: Hey, I ain't really trying to hear all this right here. What I'm trying to do is pay you this $150. You drive me where I'm trying to go and
3: you
2: bring me back to my apartment.
3: Look, brother, listen, you can't get right now. Not even no advice. You need to listen to me. That's what's wrong with you young now. Y'all crazy. Get rich right all overnight type. Boy, you need to slow down because they got some You feel me? They got
2: hey, man, hold on, man. Hold up. What you know? You don't know nothing. You don't know
3: I
2: me
3: don't
2: at
3: need
2: all.
3: To know you, brother.
2: Well, how you going to be preaching to me, dog?
3: Because I've been there, man. That's why I'm driving a limo. Because I've been there. Young brother, I'm trying to keep you from going there because you won't like it. Look at Tony, I don't know what to tell you at this point. First of all, I'm not doing it, so you can cut that out, okay? Now I'm thinking of you and all the other young brothers that do this dumb shit. You watch too many of them movies or something. Brother, you need to get your straight because they got a place for you. Bro, let me tell you something. They read my mouth, I read it. Anything my mama told me, they didn't want me to know, they cut it out. Do you feel me? They looked at me every night when they wanted to. Fed me garbage that I had to eat or die. You ain't ready for that, man. You ain't ready for why the think he got your name. You brothers don't know what the going on out here. You got it too easy. See? Now you're talking about going down there robbing the bank. You ain't no bank robber. You don't sound like no thug or with a limo. The way you going, you ain't making nothing because they will blow your young away about their paper. You don't understand that. And you so ain't ready for no jail.
2: Can I say one more thing to you?
3: Yeah, what is it?
2: All I wanted to do is tell you this, that I'm Nephew Tommy from the Steve Harvey Morning Show. And your boy Cordell got me to prank phone call you.
3: I don't give a who you are. If you around with them,

0: folks downtown, they're going to blow your they're going to give you 100 years under the jail.
1: Did you just hear what I just said, though?
0: What you said something about, well, my partner, you know, I...
1: No. I said, I'm nephew Tommy.

0: Yeah. Been there. Been there.
1: All right, man. Calm down, baby. Calm down, man. I got one more question to ask you, man. What's the baddest radio show in the land?
0: I want the nephew Tommy, but Steve Harvey Morning Show.
1: I got you, baby. Me and your boy Cordell got you.
0: Yeah, well, I'm going to get here. If I ever meet you, brother, I owe you one, too.
2: Hey. Oh, yeah. Be back in an hour, Miss Shirley. Thank you.
3: All right. Thank you, Neff. Coming up next, it is Ask the CLO, our Chief Love Officer, Steve Harvey, in the building. Right after this,
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0: 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Coming up at the top of the hour in entertainment news, more good news for podcaster Ryan Clark. He has a brand new sponsor for his network. Things are really looking up. Also in the news, Melania Trump has yet another docuseries in the works. And a woman claims United Airlines forced her to sit next to a man that was touching himself during the flight. That's all coming up at the top of the hour. Yeah. Wow. You're changing my seat. All right. Right now, it's time to ask the CLO, our Chief Love Officer, Steve Harvey. All right. This is from Unique in Little Rock. Unique writes, my husband doesn't listen to me at all. It's like I'm talking to a toddler. Yesterday, he was waiting at our son's school to pick him up after I told him that our son was going to the dentist, so I was picking him up early. Why won't he listen to me? Why?
1: I'm tired of you. I'm tired of you because you talk all the time. See, if you talk all the time, We have a cutoff valve where we don't hear certain things no more. And if you've talked up your limit for that day, the rest of the stuff you say, we're not.
0: Yeah, you so now you're just up at the school when your son is already crazy. Picked. Yeah.
1: Hell yeah.
0: Because you didn't listen.
1: Yeah. Or he was up at the school because he know that you had already been up there to pick him up, and he was getting another quiet moment of peace.
2: He's sitting in the school. Drop off.
1: Yeah. He know you ain't coming up there because you gone and he ain't coming out. He just in line. In peace.
2: Just in line.
0: Wow. Yeah. All right.
1: Hey, Mr. Jefferson, how you doing, David?
0: Moving on to Lloyd in Queens. Lloyd writes, one of my friend's ex-girlfriends moved into my complex and she's overly friendly. She asked me if I would help her break down her move-in boxes. I don't mind helping her, but I don't want my friend to think I'm crossing the line. So what do I do?
1: Don't do it, dog.
3: Don't you go over there?
1: Don't do it.
0: Mm-hmm. It's going to cause some problems, huh?
1: Man cold, bro. You know the deal.
0: Mm-hmm. Okay.
3: You're going to break down more than them boxes. You go over there.
1: Yeah.
4: Okay. Give me the breakdown.
0: All right. I see you're on one today.
1: I feel like busting loose.
0: All right. Moving on to Belle in Norcross. Belle writes, I met a really cute guy, and we had one of the best conversations I've had in a while. We exchanged numbers, and it's been almost 2 weeks, and I haven't heard from him. This is what Belle wants to know. Can I reach out to him first, maybe send him a text, or is it just best to wait?
1: Well, you know, look, if you had one of the best conversations you ever had in your life, that don't mean it was the best conversation he had in his life. You might have been thrilled to death. He's sitting up here going, man, this dry. And you thought he was really cute. How did he feel about you?
0: So she shouldn't reach out, bottom line. She shouldn't send him a text.
1: Well, you could send him a text and just say, hey, look, haven't heard from you, but I really enjoyed our conversation. Thank you for a wonderful conversation.
0: But if he wanted to talk to her, wouldn't he call her, really, man? Yeah. Mm-hmm. Okay.
2: Yeah.
0: But she's not getting the message.
2: Women go through this all the time.
1: Or you could be so fine, and the conversation was so good, he don't want to rush it and see if it'll mess up something. Some guys get like that, too. Go on and shoot him a text and just say, hey, look, haven't heard from you. Don't know if you remember me, but we had a great conversation. I just wanted to say hello. Boom. That's it.
0: Okay. All right. And if he texts her back, then it's something. And if he doesn't, just go on.
1: If he don't text you back, go on about your business.
0: Yeah. Mm-hmm. Okay.
1: Then you're going to wish you hadn't texted him and all
0: exactly.
1: that.
0: Exactly. All right. Last one, Steve.

0: This is from Jack in Chicago. Jack writes, I met a city girl that lives on the 28th floor of a high rise. After our first date, she invited me over and asked me to spend the night after their first date. He said he tossed and turned all night because he's afraid of heights. So should he be honest and tell her that her home scares him?
1: What in the world?
2: It's too high up.
0: Come on, Jack.
1: 28th floor?
0: Come on, Steve. SCLO, what?
3: No.
1: No.
2: Can't sleep.
3: You ain't said nothing about how fine she was. None of that.
1: No.
3: I wouldn't give a dog. We was out on the balcony with my head between the banisters. I would not care.
0: What?
3: If she fine, I'm over here, man. Man, you got to be crazy. I'm out here, man. Something
0: What's the
3: else
0: highest floor you've ever been on? You've ever lived on, Steve? What's
3: well,
0: the highest?
3: I lived on 88.
1: Yeah, you sure
0: wow.
1: Did.
0: Wow. Ooh. So 60 more floors up.
3: Yeah.
1: That was scary. That apartment.
3: It was the highest resident in North America at the time.
0: Mm-hmm.
1: Yep.
0: Mm.
3: And this was before Donald Trump was president. Let me just clear that up before we go any further.
1: Long.
0: Okay.
3: This was before Donald Trump was president. Let's just be clear about that.
0: So what should Jack do?
3: Man, I'm going back over there, man. Jack need to quit looking towards that window and just face that fine chick and go on back to sleep.
2: Nah.
0: Can you close your blinds, please?
2: Jack need to meet somebody that live on the fourth floor.
4: Jack needs need to go find an apartment building. That was Jack.
3: See, I don't... I've never in my life met a woman in one night and spent the night at her house and went to sleep.
0: Right. That's what you call a one night stand.
3: Yeah. Uh-huh. Oh no, I don't think I'm capable of that. Going to sleep.
0: Mm-hmm. Yeah.
3: No.
0: Yeah.
3: I'm way too scary for that. It ain't got nothing.
2: I think somebody else
3: it ain't got nothing to do with heights. We can be on the ground floor. Who are you?
0: But not on the first. Yeah, you got to get to know a person. Yeah.
3: Cause I can't be the only one think you fine. Where he at? Do he have a key? I done been over somebody's house during the daytime and a man walked in with a key.
0: Oh, and what happened?
3: I was 17 years old.
1: Oh,
0: yeah.
3: I went over this girl's house and this dude walked in with a key.
0: Was it her man or her dad?
3: Yeah.
0: Yeah.
3: it was her man.
0: Oh.
1: Yeah.
0: So what did you do?
3: She lived alone. She was 26. I was 17.
0: What?
3: Yeah. I was all out my league. There ain't nothing go right in that relationship. No. Nothing. I was out my league. I rode a bike over there. Everything.
4: She had to be fine.
0: A bike.
3: She had a car. I had a bike.
0: Yeah, you had no business over there. She was way out of your league.
3: She had very low self-esteem.
0: All right. Thank you, CLO. Coming up at the top of the hour, we'll have some entertainment news for you right after this. 1720.
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0: news for sports commentator Ryan Clark. Former Starbucks CEO Howard Schultz has officially joined Ryan Clark as a strategic partner and investor in his media company, Pivot 25 Productions. The investment comes shortly after Clark, of course, we all know he was fired while on the air by ESPN back in July. In a statement, Howard Schultz said he chose to step in to help scale Pivot 25 Productions from a standalone podcast into an enduring media enterprise. Ryan Clark's flagship podcast, The Pivot, has already over 1.5 million YouTube subscribers and more than 480 million views. So things keep getting better for Ryan Clark, and we love it. Congratulations to Ryan.
1: And he was sad about the firing.
0: He was sad
1: about the firing.
2: Of course. Mm-hmm. He lost
1: upset.
0: Yeah. But look at God.
2: Look at God. Won't he do it?
0: Uh-huh. All right, and moving on to news we don't really give a darn about. First Lady Melania Trump revealed on Fox and Friends that she's releasing a two-part docuseries that will offer an intimate look at her life and responsibilities inside the White House. She said it will be very different from her recent Netflix documentary, Melania, and will be more of a one-on-one conversation with her answering some private questions that people have asked. Melania exclaimed, it's kind of exciting. So is anybody excited to see this but her?
1: I'm with bated breath.
3: What's she going to do? Give
2: sounds
3: off?
2: Like, sounds like it's time to watch Becoming again.
0: Yeah,
3: I'm telling you.
1: I like tell you, man, it'd be really good if she would just tell the truth.
0: Mm-hmm. Yeah.
1: When she released that documentary, What Is Like Living.
3: Oh, we'll listen,
1: my
3: man.
1: Husband.
3: Yeah. You'll watch that.
1: I'm popcorn down on that one, baby.
0: Yeah. And finally, guys, a female passenger on a United Airlines flight claims that the man seated next to her began pleasuring himself while staring at her during the flight. What?
1: She was fine.
2: Goodness.
0: Yeah. After she alerted the cabin crew,
1: she was fine.
0: She was allowed to stand in the aisle for roughly an hour, but later was forced to return to her assigned seat for the landing. The man was allowed to walk off the plane without being questioned or anything. The female told the gate agent what happened, and the employee told her to call the police because there's nothing she can do about it. The woman filed a complaint with United Airlines and was issued a $100 flight credit. It was not until NBC News aired the story. I mean, how cheap can you be?
4: It wasn't until Frontier.
0: Yeah.
4: It's Frontier.
0: No, it's United. It's United. It was not until NBC News aired the story that United issued an official statement saying a formal investigation has been launched. Oh, that it took all of that. The incident sparked widespread scrutiny of the United Airlines' unwillingness to deal with this woman's complaint. I mean, this is a serious complaint here.
4: Okay, I fly United a lot. What chair was he in? So I just want to make sure I'm not in that seat.
0: Yeah, well,
2: that's disgusting.
0: It doesn't give the number. Yeah, it doesn't give all of that. But yeah, this is terrible. And then she complains, and nobody does anything.
2: Mm. What are you laughing, Steve? It's not funny.
0: It's not funny.
3: It is.
2: He should have threw her luggage at him.
1: Just, yeah. She sat down. My man said, "Oh yeah, I saw you in the holding area
2: at the gate.
0: He saw her at the gate.
1: Look what he done for me."
0: But she told the cabin crew, and they say she was allowed to stand in the aisle for about an hour.
1: Yeah.
0: But then,
1: he wasn't stopping.
0: Her, not him.
3: He didn't stop.
2: I mean, the flight was full. She couldn't sit.
0: Yeah.
2: That way.
3: The flight attendants was passing out the peanuts.
4: He was trying to make eye contact, though.
1: Yeah. Look at him. Oh, no. Yeah. Oh, no. Dog. He was looking at her the whole time.
0: Yeah.
1: The whole hour she was in the aisle.
0: Yeah. He was pleasuring himself while staring at her.
3: Oh, man.
0: So,
2: horrible.
0: This is a terrible, terrible story, United. And then you're going to give her a $100 flight credit? Come on.
1: My man.
0: That's all you have to say. That's all. Yeah. For the rest of the year, anything but this.
4: Oh, they should have duct taped him to that seat like they did that other man.
2: They should have duct taped.
1: Everything came together for my man on that flight.
0: This is horrible.
1: He saw her pulling her roll on when they were walking to the gate. She stopped.
0: I don't like this at all.
1: Got some coffee. They're out in the holding area. They boarding. He sat down first. He was in his seat. She came and sat down next to him. He said,
0: what an uncomfortable flight for her.
1: Soon as that plane backed out away from that gate.
0: So she just has to deal with it. She can't complain about it. If she does, she has to stand in the aisle. And then, you know, once it caught fire, then she got a $100 credit.
1: Once you think he had a blanket or something?
0: Do
2: the
0: better.
2: The story caught on.
0: Yeah.
2: That's what she means.
1: Oh, I thought he had on corduroys.
0: Nobody said anything about any corduroys, and you know it. All right, that's terrible. All right, coming up, we'll have more of the Steve Harvey Morning Show right after this.
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0: 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Okay, so picture this. During a live broadcast of the Today Show, weatherman Al Roker abruptly just stepped away from the set. Co-anchor Savannah Guthrie quickly jumped in and said that Al had to duck out for a work-related matter. Dylan Dreyer immediately stepped in to cover the main weather forecast in Roker's absence. So here's the question. What could Al Roker have possibly had to do in the middle of the broadcast while they are live on the air?
1: Al had to go to the bathroom.
2: He did.
0: What, like a potty break?
2: Ain't no potty. Wow. An immediate one. Yes.
1: He got to go now.
2: He had a potty break at the White House one time, didn't he?
1: Man, this dude,
0: I think he did.
1: I've had some experiences with Al Roker.
0: Huh?
1: First of all, they told us at the way the Obamas had a party, told us. Everybody had to turn their phones in at the front. Mm-hmm. Now, when you turn your phone in, I need a tag number or something. They said, Mr. Harvey, this is what we do. You know, so you just give them your phone. You don't get a badge. You don't get no number. Like, I'm in bag number 40. No. They just take your phone.
0: Okay.
1: So they said, and I asked for a ticket or something. They said, Mr. Harvey, we got this. You get your phone back. So everybody took their phone. Al Roker up there, we standing around. Al say, Steve, I need a favor, man. These ladies I know want a picture. I said, we can't take no pictures in here. He said, I got a phone in my sock. He pulled up his pants leg and pulled that phone out of his sock. Now, them two women stood right on the side of me. Al didn't get one click. Them undercover guards, because it's a lot of undercover people look like they at the party. No, they ain't at the party. Boy, they had him under both arms. Mr. Roker, have a phone, please. They took that phone from Al Roker. That was the first thing.
2: They ran that funky phone.
1: Then he went into the bathroom. He wasn't supposed to go in. That was crazy. Then we played.
0: Wow.
1: We had the junior champion for Jeopardy on the Today Show. And they had me hosting the game show where they asked questions.
0: Mm-hmm.
1: Al answered all the questions before the little boy.
3: What?
1: And I said, Al. So we went to commercial break. I said, Al, why are you making this little boy look bad? You answered, no, I'm not letting no little boy beat me at this. Al had went to the producer and got all the questions and looked up all the answers. And Al had all of them. Dog, I'm just looking at this dude like, man.
0: Al, a gangster. I know. He was like, whatever. I don't care about you being 12.
1: Man, I got Al Roker stories. I said, no, man, this dude different, man. And it was a black boy that was a junior Jeopardy champion.
4: He didn't care.
1: No, hell no. Ain't no little boy coming on this show no more than me.
0: So are you smarter than a fifth grader or whatever? Yes,
1: no, they
0: I am.
1: Dog. And they were some hard questions, too.
0: Wow.
1: I ain't know how Al knew them. I'm going.
0: All right. Well, all right. Coming up next, Roscoe Wallace in the building right after this.
2: He got to get his bladder under control.
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2: Righty, what's going on, everybody?
0: Hey, Roscoe.
3: Hey, Roscoe.
4: Hey, Roscoe.
2: Hey, now, what's going on, Mississippi? What's going on, Carly? Shirley Jr., Willetta, Tommy, everybody.
4: Roscoe, my hero.
3: What?
2: All right, what we got going on today?
0: Roscoe, we need Roscoe, to settle this once and for all.
2: Okay.
0: We have talked about it. Uh-huh. We've been debating about it.
2: Debating about it.
0: The king of R&B. Uh-huh. Usher put a crown on his head at his Vegas show. Uh-huh. Basically saying he's the king of R&B. Chris Brown crashed out about it. He was upset. So now, I want you to tell me who the king of R&B is and who is the queen of R&B.
2: King of R&B. Raphael Patterson.
0: Who is king that?
2: Raphael Patterson. That's the king of R&B.
0: Who and, is that?
2: And the queen of R&B is Odessa Bridgeport.
0: Who are these people?
4: Bridgeport.
0: Who is
2: that? King, queen of R&B. That was your arrow, right?
0: Yeah, but we don't know them. So who are
2: that
0: they?
2: That's called you don't know music, Carly.
0: How well, many times you got to
2: go
0: down
2: over this hill?
0: Okay, well, tell us who these people are. What are they?
2: Okay, Raphael was the first one that that put rhythm to blues and made it R&B.
0: Wow. He came up with the phrase R&B?
2: Yeah, it was just rhythm and blues. Because first it was all black people had with blues. Hell, right. We were slaves. What are we happy about?
0: All right. You're getting
2: so
0: deep.
2: All
0: with
2: the songs we wrote was the blues.
0: Right. Mm-hmm.
2: And then Raphael, one Sunday after church, he stood up in front of everybody. We was all in the slave quarter, and we had a little U1 on for church. And Raphael stood up and said, I'm tired of singing all these sad songs.
0: Oh. Mm-hmm. Oh,
3: okay.
2: And he had fell in love with Master's wife.
0: It's going too far.
2: Because he had been in there and had been servicing her, when Master went to town.
1: Miss Lily?
0: Oh, shut up. Don't help.
2: Knocking her down, Tommy. Knocking her down. And then he wanted to start writing songs about it.
0: Oh, my gosh.
2: And that's where you came up with rhythm and blues.
0: Yeah, but what can you say? The debate is about singing and performing and dancing.
2: Okay. I thought you wanted to know where it came from. Okay. The real king, real king of R&B. It's James Brown. That's the real king.
0: Oh, okay. Mm. Okay, Mr. Brown. Okay.
2: The originator of R&B and rock and roll, Lil Richard.
0: Yeah. Okay.
2: You want no all truth right about it, that what
0: yes
2: it is.
0: Drop the
2: then
0: knowledge.
2: Then the women's. Because it's more than one.
0: You could just say women.
3: Yeah, women. Yeah.
0: Yeah.
2: No, it's more than one of them.
0: That's one man, and then there's the plural is women. Go ahead.
2: But just to make sure,
0: we're clear though. We're not confused. It's women. Go ahead.
2: Okay, it's Etta James.
4: Oh, okay.
2: And Aretha Franklin.
0: Yes, Queen of Soul.
2: That's who it is originally. Let's clear that up right now. Okay, everybody a copycat.
3: What about modern day though?
2: Well, Usher, bad boy, Usher up there.
1: What about? Right.
2: But it's another
0: so
2: you can't
0: Luther,
2: say because
0: he
2: in jail.
0: You got Peebo, you got Teddy.
1: Wait, what'd you say?
0: You got some legends.
1: What'd you say?
2: See, there's another, but you can't say nothing because he in jail.
1: That's what I was about to say.
0: Uh-huh.
2: See, all y'all heroes locked up.
4: Wait a minute.
2: Biscuit in jail, Puffy jail. Oh, y'all the hip hop here.
0: Robin.
2: All y'all hero the inmate. Yachty.
0: Yachty.
2: You know. C. Miller. All the Lil Wayne went to jail. Tupac went to jail. Y'all don't see y'all problem. Y'all people can't say free.
0: Mm-hmm.
2: But
3: so we still have this debate, Usher Chris Brown.
0: We're still there.
3: Uh-huh.
0: You don't want to sing a little bit? Sing a little bit out. Your favorite
3: thing is
2: say it in my confessions.
3: Frank phone call with the nephew coming up next. Thank you, Roscoe.
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1: Being a celebrity is hard enough.
2: But just do what we do.
1: If you sing, just sing.
2: If you act, just act.
1: You know, they're all in here
2: getting college money.
1: This is not what we do.
2: Celebrities ain't good at crime.
1: If you want to be better at crime, you should be a criminal.
2: When you just start practicing crime, you can't go high-level crime.
1: Y'all got to start with little stuff like change a price tag on the bread at grocery store.
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4: Coming up at the top of the hour, it is my strawberry letter for today, and the subject is stuck in the third row. We'll get into that in a little bit, because right now it is time for the nephew with today's prank phone call. Nephew Tommy, what you got for us?
5: It is time we talk to these parents about these kids, especially these the younger kids, they got too much weight on. Let's just be honest. They too fat. The kid's too fat. All right.
4: Oh my
5: we got to say
4: gosh.
5: It. Somebody got to say it. So let's make this call and let this lady know your son is too fat. Your son. Is too, what is why? What is
6: you
5: why?
6: You actually said it.
4: Wow.
6: You think it might hurt his feelings, Tommy? You don't think the boy
5: what,
6: feelings
5: listen,
6: gonna hurt
5: y'all, let me ask
6: that?
5: You something. If I'm going to do a prank call and the lady got a fat baby, what else am I supposed to talk about? That's right there, ain't it? Why would I not say your son too fat? Why would I not say that? Ain't no nice prank phone calls. I'm sorry. I don't have none. Okay, I don't have a nice prank call for you. I don't have that. Your son is too fat.
4: But I worry
5: and we finna
4: about
5: talk
4: you,
5: about
4: though.
5: Yeah. Well, keep worrying. Your son too fat. Let's go, Kat Dog.
7: Hello?
8: Hello, I'm trying to reach Kathy, please.
7: This is her.
8: Hi, Kathy. This is Kirby. I'm actually the owner at the daycare, Mines Daycare, where your son comes.
7: Okay.
8: All right. I'm sure you're familiar with my wife, Benita.
7: Yes, sir.
8: All right. How you doing today?
7: I'm good.
8: Oh, how's our little Devon? How's he doing?
7: He's good. He's laying down taking a nap.
8: Okay. You guys been coming here, I guess, about a year now, right?
7: Yes, yeah, since he was one.
8: Okay. Listen, I wanted to give you a call. I'm looking at

0: some information. How is Devon doing at home? Is he eating properly at home?
1: When you say eating, what do you mean?
0: I mean, is he getting meals every time he's supposed to get them while he's at home?
1: Yeah. He eats. He's doing pretty good.
0: Okay. Now, there's no situation where you guys may be a shortage of food or anything like that, are you?
1: Wait a minute. Shortage of food? No, sir. My husband works real good. We don't have a problem with a shortage of food. Is there a problem with him?
0: Well, you know, we're looking at the records, and Lil Devon is two.
1: Yes, sir.
0: Have you looked at the comparison of two-year-olds, the majority of two-year-olds, in comparison to, I guess I should say size, in comparison to Devon's size?
1: You mean like in body weight, body size? Yeah, I mean, he's a little tall. You know, he wasn't a small child when he was born. He was 10 pounds, but no, he's on the scale of right where he should be. He's just a little, you know, taller because his daddy is tall. But he's doing
0: okay. So you don't think he's anywhere in the ballpark of obesity?
1: At two, you mean fat?
0: I mean, I didn't want to be blunt, but Miss Kathy, you're. I mean, your son's.
1: Let me just say, on a Sunday, I'm relaxing, and we talking about. You think my son is a little overweight or what? He's what's the problem?
0: I think he's fat. You know, and the problem I'm having here is
1: that
0: I'm noticing the records of everything as
1: well. Wait. We need to back up to you think he's fat. I've never spoken to you. Mr. Kirby, is that what you said?
0: My name is Kirby.
1: Okay, so every morning that I drop him off for a year and I give my daycare money, Miss Benita has never said anything about his eating habits. So you're telling me that you think my son is fat? Do you deal with him on a daily basis?
0: I don't deal with him on a daily basis. What I'm looking at is records that are showing me that he's eating way more than the rest of anybody at the daycare. And not only that, he's drinking probably a gallon of milk a day.
1: A gallon of milk. Y'all only get snacks two times a day, and he's there only for breakfast and lunch. And how in the hell is he drinking a gallon of milk? And if he is drinking a gallon of milk, do you need me to drink a gallon?
0: I'm blown away by this, ma'am, but all I know is this.
1: No, I'm blown away by this because you calling me on a Sunday calling my child fat. That's the problem. And your wife has never said a thing. Never has she said one thing to me in a year when she collected my daycare money. She ain't said my son is eating y'all at a house and home.
0: Okay, well, you know, my wife's a different person, and she tries to be cordial with everyone.
1: Well, she's the one who deals with me, Mr. Kirby. I've never met you. Never met you, especially on a Sunday.
0: Well, the reason why I'm calling you on a Sunday, ma'am, is that I know tomorrow you're going to be trying to drop your son off.
1: I am going to drop him off.
0: That's kind of the reason why I'm calling you. Now, here's
1: what
0: we
1: mean?
0: Can do. There's
1: what
0: two
1: do
0: alternatives
1: mean?
0: Here. Either you can keep him at home.
1: No, I'm not keeping him at home. My husband works, and I work. I'm dropping my son off at 6:30 like I do every morning.
0: Okay, ma'am, listen. If we can't get him at the regular weight that he needs to be at.
1: You might
0: want to
1: get Ms. Benita on this phone, because obviously you ain't the one that need to be talking to me. Because if you're not there every day, and I deal with your wife.
0: Ma'am, I'm telling you that your son is too big to be.
1: Is coming every morning if that's the case. And if he's eating at a house and home, I send him some extra. But what I pay my money for is what you're going to feed him for. Two full meals and two snacks. And if he need extra, I'll put some in his bag.
0: But he's drinking a gallon of milk a day.
1: I don't care. There's no way possible that he can drink a gallon of milk a day.
0: Okay, here's the deal. I don't want you to have to stop bringing your son there.
1: And I'm not.
0: Here's my second alternative. I will put him on a diet, okay? I'll give him an apple in the day.
1: You ain't no doctor. Are you from the health food program?
0: Ma'am, I will give him an apple and a glass of water in the morning, and I'll give him an apple and a glass of water in the evening, and then you guys can feed him when he gets home.
1: You must be certified in the food program, especially if you sitting up here telling me my son is going on a diet, and he's not drinking no water and no apple. He needs a full snack. If the other kids is having an apple and water, then that's what you better be serving him. But if that ain't the case, then hell no, he better get the full snack. So if that's graham crackers and apple juice, well, that's what my son better be getting. And if he want extra, he better get it.
0: Ma'am, listen, all I'm trying to tell you is your son drank too much. He drinks too much milk on a daily basis.
1: Whoa. You need to back the up. I know you did not cuss at me. I
0: did not cuss at you. No. I caught myself.
1: You
0: trying
1: got
0: to
1: ready to cuss at me. Let me tell you one thing. You ain't got to worry about it. We don't have nothing else to talk about. My husband, me, your wife, and every Everybody that works at that daycare better be there in the morning, because at 6:30, we gonna be there. And my son, he's coming all week, and he gonna eat all week. If he want 2 gallons of milk, he gonna drink it. If he want 2 plates of food, he gonna get it. Because I tell you what, we pay good money to come to that daycare. So,
0: man,
1: son,
0: let me explain something. If you gonna bring your child up there, then I'm gonna have to put him on some Slim Fast. Now, I will put your child on Slim Fast. I was trying not to
1: give
0: go to this perspective, but I will.
1: Fast. Give him some Slim Fast, and you gonna get a Slim Fast whooping. I'm gonna whoop your and whoever gave it to him. Whoever gave it to him, they gonna get a Slim Fast whooping. All them little kids better have some Slim Fast. If he getting some, he better eat whatever they eating. If they eating steak, well, he better have some too.
0: If we had steak, he'd probably eat the whole cow.
1: Well,
0: he
1: I don't care. I pay for it, but he better not get no Slim Fast. I will shut it the down about my child.
0: Okay, I got something else you need to know about your son.
1: What the else do I need to know besides you think my son is overweight? What the else can you tell me today?
0: I need to tell you this. I need to tell you that this is Nephew Tommy from the Steve Harvey Morning Show. Your girlfriend Lucretia got me to prank phone call you.
1: What the did you just say? What the did you just say?
0: This is Nephew Tommy from the Steve Harvey Morning Show. Your girlfriend Lucretia got me to prank phone call you.
1: I'm going to beat that to death. She knows I don't play about my son at all. That's my only son. I don't play about him. I'm going to be there. Is she there?
0: No, she's
1: not
0: here,
1: baby.
0: Me?
1: It's on after this. It's on.
0: It's on.
1: It is on.
0: Hey, I got one more thing I got to ask you, baby. What is the baddest, and I mean the baddest, radio show in the land?
1: The Steve Harvey Morning Show. It's on. I'm whooping. It's on. I hope you can hear me. Wherever you at laughing, it's on.
2: That is. Y'all going to do something about these kids. Yes.
3: Play to
2: yes.
3: believe
2: you. Obese. We're going to talk about it. Yes. I'm done, Shirley.
3: Yes,
4: right,
3: you are.
4: Nephew. In more ways than one. All right. Thank you. Coming up next,
2: Ray
4: my
2: big
4: strawberry letter. The subject is stuck in the third row. We'll get into it right after this.
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0: 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It could be yours.
1: It could be yours. Right now, it's time for the Strawberry Letter with my good friend, Shirley Strawberry.
0: Thank you, my good friend, Junior. Subject, stuck on the third row. Dear Stephen Shirley, you haven't lived until you got stuck on the third row of an Escalade. I'm so disgusted that I don't care if my ex-boyfriend or his wife hear this letter. I was dating this guy that lives about an hour from me. I had a business meeting in his city, so I stopped by his

0: job to get a quick kiss and hug before I left town. He wanted more than that, so I met him in the parking lot of his job, and he got in his truck. He drove to the back of the parking lot, and we got on the third row of the truck for a quickie. It was such a thrill for me because I had never done anything like that. I had my pants off and my wig. I mean, we were really getting it on. My boyfriend's phone kept ringing, so he paused for a minute so he could answer it. It was his wife, and she told him she was close to his job and she wanted him to meet her for lunch. He gave her so many excuses, but she was not having it. Then she said she was about to turn into the parking lot to pick him up. This crazy man told her he would meet her there, and he was already in his truck. She pulled up behind his truck, and we almost passed out. I can't believe how fast he pulled up his pants and climbed to the front seat. He yelled out to her that he was going to follow her to the restaurant so she would not have to get out of her car. I was in the back trying to put my wig on. He apologized over and over as he left me in his car to go have lunch with his wife, and I called an Uber on his car alarm, and his car alarm went off when I opened the door to get out of the back seat. I hope his wife saw me. I'm not accepting any of his apologies because if he really cared, he would have told his wife no. Would I be wrong to tell his wife what happened that day? Sis, you better be glad she had no idea you were in the back of that truck. You already know you would be wrong to tell his wife what happened that day. The other thing is, she doesn't sound like anyone to play with, okay? Don't play with her. As determined as she was to get her husband to go to lunch with her that day, she would stop at nothing to find you and whoop your behind. This was a very close call for you. You don't seem to understand that. So be thankful that you got out of the truck in one piece finally, and that his wife doesn't know you or what was going on. There's nothing you can do anyway. I mean, forget about getting him back, telling his wife and all of that. He left you in there because there was no way he could let his wife see you and know that he was cheating at that moment. She's number one, period. And that's why he's not going, you know, that's why he's not going to tell her anything. I don't know why you would even think he'd tell her. So let this go. Let him go. Get your wig and move on. Okay, you dodged a bullet. This could have been way worse. Steve?
1: Well, lady, you started your letter off and you said, you told us you haven't lived until you get stuck on the third row of an escalator. So I was expecting this to be a thrill for you, and turned out, well, it actually was. And you bragging about it. Yeah, you ain't lived till you been on the third floor escalator. It's way better places to go. Way better. You know. Go get stuck in the sand in Tahiti somewhere. Go do something like that. Go, you know. Get a hot air balloon. Go somewhere. You know, that just you. Your expectations is low. The back of a truck. You ain't lived, girl. You ain't lived till you done got your wig blowed off in the back of a truck. What? It ain't enough room in there where your hat done fell off. It ain't even enough room back there for you to keep your hair on. Lady, come on now. And I'm so disgusted that I don't care if my ex-boyfriend or his wife hear this letter. Okay, cool. If he your ex-boyfriend, it's your ex-boyfriend. But you've always known he had a wife, though. You know, he didn't hide that from you. You knew the man was married. You was dating a guy. He lived an hour from you. So you went to had a business meeting in the city. You wanted to get a hug and a kiss when he was in town, tried to leave, but he wanted more. So he convinced you to come out in the parking lot with him. Y'all drove in the back of it and got in the third row to do a quickie. Now, here's where the letter, this is what you want. It was such a thrill for me because I had never done anything like that. Really? Really? You know, they kill me in these letters when they say, I've never done anything like that. Mm-hmm. You sure know how to get your ass back there, though. And then told us we ain't lived till you been stuck on the third seat of an Escalade. Girl, it sounded to me like you know something. Anyway, I had my pants off and my wig. See, that'll throw me a little bit. I don't want you.
0: What? Say it.
2: What?
1: I don't want you to take your wig off there. Or your pants off. That's cool. But please don't take your wig off. I want to see the stocking cap with these little braids in it and all this hair. I don't want to see this do-rag up under your head. I don't want to see your hair cornrow with lint in it. Can you keep the wig on?
0: It was hot in there.
1: It's just uncomfortable. Yeah. It's hot. Yeah, I know it's hot, but come on, deal with it. Anyway.
2: You won't stay in
1: place. I had my pants off and my wig. Mm-hmm. I mean, we were really getting it on. My boyfriend's phone kept ringing, so he paused for a minute so he could answer. It was his wife. She told him she was close to the job. She was coming up there to have lunch. He tried to make up an excuse. She said wasn't having it. Meet me. We going to lunch. Then all of a sudden, he said he was going to meet her in the parking lot. She pulled up right behind the truck, and we almost passed out.
0: Coming up at 23 minutes after the hour, we'll have part two of Steve's response. Today's Strawberry Letter subject is, this is a good one right here. Stuck on the third row. We'll get back into it right after this.
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0: 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All right, come on, Steve. Let's recap today's strawberry letter. The subject, stuck on the third row.
1: This woman here talking about we ain't lived till you been on the third row of an Escalade, but now she disgusted and she don't care if her ex-boyfriend or his wife hit this letter. So she's known the man was married all along. He's dating the guy lived about an hour away. She went to do something in town about her and she was finna leave, so she went by his job to get a hug and a kiss right quick. He wanted more. They end up getting in their truck. He got an Escalade going around in the back parking lot. She done climbed in the back seat talking about it was such a thrill for me because I've never done anything like this before. But your old knew how to climb in that back seat though. So you got back there and it got hot back there and you took your wig off and your pants. Now I didn't mind you taking your pants off. Why we gotta take the wig off?
0: We've been over this because it was moving and shifting and hot.
1: That's the only thing in this letter that really bothered me. Why is you taking your wig off? I like the wig. I approved of it. I was there when you bought it. Had a little lady come out the back, you know. I couldn't understand what she was saying, but she came out the back and, you know, we bought the wig. And I said, cool, you know. I

0: gave you the money. It was a high wig, too, a $400 wig. You know, it wasn't no regular wig, you know, because they had them other wigs up in there for $39.95. And I told you, I didn't like them because they, and in the words of Ricky Smiley, I didn't like that one because it looked like Easter egg grass. And so I didn't want you to wear that wig. So we went on spending some money on this good ass wig, and he took it out. And then the phone kept ringing, and he didn't want to answer. And then he finally answered. It was his wife. She said she was in the area. She was coming up to have lunch with him. He was trying to make excuses. She wasn't having it. She said, "I'm pulling up in the parking lot." He said, "Don't get out the car. I'll be out there in my car in the parking lot." She pulled up right behind the truck while they was back there getting it on. She said, "We almost passed out. I can't believe how fast he pulled up his pants and climbed to the front seat." Then he yelled out to her that, "I'm going to follow you to the restaurant. That way you ain't got to get out the car." So now she go back in there. He and she in the back. "You got to get these pants back on." She trying to put her wig back on. That wig. "You got to get these pants on. If you get these pants on, I can fix the story. But you sitting up in here without this wig on, I don't know how I'm going to tell her this my brother, but you got to get this wig on. But you have got to get these pants on first. That wig. You can leave the wig off. I just tell her you my brother. That's all I can do if you just leave the wig off. But you got to get these pants on." That's what I should have said. "You got to get the pants on." Okay. And then as he left me in his car to go to lunch with his wife, roll them windows up and left you in the car while he went to lunch with his wife. Well, you did a smart thing. You stayed back there. Because I'm telling you right now, if you'd have jumped out that car with him, it could have been the end for you. You might not be typing a letter. You'll be in the police report and in a draw down at the morgue. So it's a good thing you stayed in there. He apologized over and over as he left me in his car to go have lunch with his wife. I called an Uber, and his car alarm went off when I opened the door to get out of the back seat. I hope his wife saw me. I'm not accepting any of his apologies, because if he really cared, he would have told his wife no. She down there. She at the job. She behind him in the truck.
1: Right.
0: This ain't the time to say no. Would I be wrong to tell his wife what happened that day? Of course you would. You wasn't telling her what happened no other day. So why you want to tell her what happened today? All them other times you've been seeing this guy that lived an hour away, you wasn't worried about it. But now something, now you had to pay a price for it. Now you want to tell his wife. Would I be wrong? Yes, you'd be wrong. You would be wrong for that. Because the only reason he climbed in the back seat of that Escalade is because you drove up there and let him put you in the back seat of the Escalade. See, why don't you take responsibility for your part of it? The only reason it was going so good back there and you had your pants off and your wig off, you took your pants off and you took your wig off. Now, we've all helped a lot of people slide out of pants before, and just part of the, game, recognized game. You probably had to have some help in the back seat of that third seat. You probably can't get out of them by yourself because they're probably tight. And you got a little help getting out the pants. But you took the wig off yourself, though. You don't really need no help. You took that off yourself. You can do it.
1: It was hot.
0: Real hard. You can pull up. It's hot. Well, it's hot now because she behind y'all with the lights on, blowing on. Too. Why your car shaking? So, yeah, you be dead wrong for telling his wife what happened today, because you never wanted to tell her what happened all them other days when you was cheating with her husband. Once again, why do men cheat? Oftentimes because there are so many women who are willing to cheat with them. Y'all could stop y'all's own pain with each other if you all would just stick together and not sleep with the other person's husband. But if you're willing to do that, you have to bear some of the responsibility.
1: All right, God leave your comments. 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

0: 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Junior, what you got for us?
1: All right, here we go. It's time for these picks. Pippin!
2: No, I don't wait. What's up, everybody? What's going
3: hey,
2: on, Pippin. Everybody? Ladies,
3: hey,
2: what's happening?
3: Hey,
2: Monica, I see you. What's up, Chocolate?
3: Hey, Pippin, what's up?
2: All right, now, what's up, Strawberry?
0: Hey, Pippin.
2: Yeah. What's up, Tommy? Everything
4: What's
2: good,
4: up,
2: baby?
4: Man.
2: My man. All right, Junior, what you got?
1: Here we go, Pippin. Bengals Steelers, Pippin. I know you don't like neither one.
2: Oh, Bengals going to get them again. Bengals going to give it to them. Yeah, let us have it.
1: Mm-hmm. Okay, here we go, Pippin. Chiefs Dolphins.
2: Chiefs all day, baby. They
4: yeah.
2: back.
1: Chargers Bills, Pippin.
2: Bills going to get them again. Do it. Mm.
1: Ooh, Pippin. Jets Lions.
2: Lions, Detroit.
4: No, Pippin, no.
1: Okay.
2: No, sorry, players.
1: Here we go, Pippin. Seahawks, Commanders.
2: Seahawks.
1: Okay, Pippin. Titans, Giants, Pippin.
2: Oh, the Giants gonna lose, man. They lost their boy Dart because he over there pulling for the wrong. Anyway, that's going with the Titans. Come on, Cam Ward. Act like you first round. You know, do your thing,
1: go.
2: Little young homie.
1: Patriots, Jaguars.
2: Patriots, Jaguars, baby.
1: Okay.
2: Jaguars gonna shock them this year, I'm trying to tell you.
1: Here we go, Pippin. Texans, Colts.
2: Oh, man. You tried to slide that in like I wasn't on here. You gonna say the Texans, Colts, and you gonna sign it in. Here we go, man. Let me tell you something. If y'all lose this one, man, Steve don't need to be here because I'm going to tell you this right here, man. But I'm going to just go on. I'm going to try to give y'all some love this week.
1: Okay.
2: Colts.
0: Psycho.
2: Boy, if I'm right about that, you better not come to work. Go ahead.
1: Vikings, Buccaneers.
2: Vikings, they not that bad. Buccaneers lost to the Browns last week. They got to do something about that. I don't know. I'm going to just go with the Vikings.
4: Vikings okay, got Kyler Murray now, don't they?
1: Ravens, Cowboys.
2: Oh, Ravens.
1: Ah, okay. Raiders and the Saints, Pippin.
2: Saints.
1: Yes, Rams, Broncos.
2: That? Rams.
1: Okay.
4: That's
1: Eagles, Bears.
2: Two teams on both of us got radio stations. Gonna have to go with the Eagles.
0: Jalen.
1: And here we go, Pippin.
2: A lot of points, though, man.
1: Panthers, Browns. Just give it to Pippin.
2: Cleveland Browns, baby. Two in a row. It'll be showtime up in here.
0: All right, Junior. Thank you, Pimpin. Man, coming up at the top of the hour, a man is tired of treating his wife like a princess, and he needs some advice. We'll get into it right after this.
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0: All right, this is from Vincent in Monrovia. Listen to this. Vincent says, I have spoiled my wife and now I'm suffering. I drive my wife to work and I pick her up from work. On Fridays, I take her to lunch. Every day I cook or pick up dinner before I pick her up from work. Her princess treatment started in 2024 when I started working from home. Now it's wearing me out. If I complain, she reminds me that I'm getting spoiled too because we have sex almost every day. I would trade in some of the sex if she would start driving herself to and from work and cook dinner sometimes. How do I tell her that?
1: Dog, I don't know how you don't see the value in what you
2: get
1: do.
2: In this.
0: Wait, what? You guys are saying two different things.
1: Sex every day?
0: Every day. Every single day.
1: Mm-hmm. I keep it. No, let me tell you something, man. I keep that gas tank full, car wash. I bring you bananas on your break for snacks. Yeah.
0: Bananas.
1: Yeah,
0: every day.
1: Breakfast. I'm bringing you lunch down there. I bring you snacks. I'll be there when you're on cigarette break. I'll light your cigarettes, everything. We have sex every day. Thank you, Lord. Who is this? Yes. What else can I do? How can I spoil thee, old princess one?
0: Yeah. Queen treat.
1: She said, you're getting spoiled too because you get sex every day. Yes.
0: Every day. Mm-hmm.
1: Yes.
0: Yeah, that's a good trade off. Yeah.
1: Yes.
0: All right.
3: Yeah,
0: but he's sick of it.
1: Hey, let me get on in here and mop this kitchen floor.
2: He done got tired of that.
3: Sex every day, Tommy. That's a beautiful thing.
2: It's beautiful to us because that's what we want. But clearly, when you get it every day, look at him. Ugh. Can we just take a break?
3: We having sex in the car running. I'm going to take you to work.
0: But Tommy, this is what you guys complain about. Now you're getting it, and now you're still.
1: I know. This ain't for Tommy. Why are you talking to Tommy?
3: Tommy complaining.
1: I done settled this thing. Yeah, you go on to the next one.
0: You have. All right. We do have time for another one from Angie in Hartford. Angie says, my husband stayed out all night, and although I know it was planned, it was a planned trip, and he texted me all night, he still acted guilty of something when he came home. He told me that he left his overnight bag in his friend's truck. Then he said he's lucky that I trust him because his friend's wife acted a fool and called his friend's phone all night. Did he tell me that so I won't keep asking him about his clothes? Mm-hmm.
1: Left that bag in my friend's truck.
0: Mm-hmm.
1: Now, I'm going to just tell you what has to happen right now because the focus is going to be on that bag. Yes. You have got to get your friend's truck stolen.
0: Yes. Stolen? What? That is the solution?
2: I went looking for that one.
1: The only way.
3: No. We got to get the truck stolen.
1: Got to get this bag out of play. Dog, you ain't gonna believe this, man. Somebody stole my truck last night. What?
0: That is crazy. But it was a planned trip, and he texted.
1: Don't matter. Text
0: doesn't matter.
1: All night.
0: All night. Yeah.
1: His friend's wife called him all night. You lucky you don't trust me. Where your bag at? I left it in my friend's truck. This truck has got to get stolen immediately.
0: Yeah,
4: well, let's go get the bag. Let's go get it right now.
0: Yeah,
4: so you won't have to be without your bag.
2: What you think in that bag?
0: Guilty.
4: Everything.
1: We're gonna go over there as soon as I get off work. Yeah, let's go over there as soon as I get off work.
0: Mm-hmm.
4: Okay. So you gonna?
1: I just need some time. Oh, I'm gonna get that car stolen.
0: And the bag was in there, and the bag got
1: stolen. When we get over there to that truck, it's going to be just in time to help fill out the police report. My bag was in the truck, too. Yes.
0: So what was he doing? Because she said he was acting guilty when he came home of something.
1: He had that bag.
0: Uh-huh.
4: And what was in the bag? He didn't bag.
0: Yep.
2: He ain't good at this. I don't know what.
0: All right. All right, guys, coming up, we'll have more of the Steve Harvey Morning Show right after this.
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0: 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Hurry, the sale ends September 28th. And of course, there is no place like Macy's. We love us some Macy's on the Steve Harvey Morning Show. Thank you, Macy's.
1: Yes, we do.
0: We love to smell good, look good, feel good. You can get all that at Macy's, okay? And the sale goes on through September 28th.
1: Yeah. I like that. Some of my favorite brands are on sale. Go, Macy's.
0: Yes.
2: I was saying, sure, I was going to go to lunch and stuff, but now I just got to go to Macy's. But all this, I'm going to pass up eating. Just go shopping now.
0: Yeah. I like it.
1: Let's roll. Let's roll. Yeah,
2: just going now.
0: Don't I, Carla? All the time.
2: Hey, Mel, but I'll be there about 3:30. My sales
1: rep. Swear we went eating and we've been shopping the whole time and ate some gum.
0: Would you rather? Coming up next.
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1: Time now for a round of Would You Rather. Would you rather be a jockey in horse racing or a goalie in soccer? Which one?
2: Who did that? Who did this? Who did that? Who wrote that?
1: Just answer it. Just answer it.
2: Who wrote that?
3: Came with two of them, the only one can be a jockey.
2: So I'm going to be the goalie. Thank you.
4: Why would you go be the goalie?
1: Junior,
3: everybody
1: what you...
3: go.
4: I'm going to be a jockey.
1: Oh, you are? Why?
4: Yeah, because that's where I fit the best on the back. Well, I can't be no goalie. You got to be tall to be a goalie. That's why I don't understand why Tommy picked goalie. They'll be kicking this ball over your head just at regular height. We ain't going to never stop nobody from scoring.
2: I'm not gonna
4: just
2: be
4: get
2: that
4: on
2: jockey.
4: The horse when we got a shot to win. Get in the winner's circle.
1: All right. I see you thought this one out, Junior. Okay.
4: Man, Tommy.
1: Oh, would you rather?
3: Get you a nice little red and white suit.
1: Would you rather your car smells like berry lemonade or creamy coconut? Which one?
2: Berry.
1: Creamy coconut? Creamy
2: coconut. It's not a real tough would you rather. This is a fragrance.
1: Mm-hmm. Yeah. All right. Would you rather a robot that cooks and cleans or a robot that drives for you? Oh, interesting. Steve, which one?
3: I'm not getting in the car with this robot.
4: I'm not doing that.
1: So you want a robot to cook and clean for you?
3: Yeah, you can malfunction on that cooking. You cannot malfunction while we drive.
2: Is the robot fine? Is it? Is

0: Is it a female robot that's cooking?
1: It just says a robot baby.
2: Have you ever seen a fine robot?
0: They got some new ones out. They got some new ones.
1: In the movies. In the movies they are. All right. Would you rather be remembered for being kind or for your sense of humor, comedians? Which one?
0: Don't nobody remember kind. Sense of humor.
3: Sense of humor.
2: Yeah.
1: Wow.
2: Sense of humor.
1: All right, would you rather be able to speak any language or play any instrument?
0: Language.
2: Play any instrument.
1: Oh, really? Okay. Would you, you said language, Tommy?
2: Language?
0: Every different language.
1: Uh-huh. Junior?
3: Yeah, I'll speak any language.
1: Uh-huh. All right, last one, guys. Would you rather go back and change one major life decision or keep your life as it is?
0: Oh, I'll go back. And yay. I know exactly what I'm changing.
3: Yeah.
1: What are you changing?
0: No.
1: Oh, you can answer all that. It's a secret.
0: But I'm going back, though. I'm getting in that time machine. I'm going back.
1: All right. Okay.
4: You want to do over?
1: Or keep your life as it is. That's a good one,
0: We're
1: too.
0: We're going to go erase right. this other part.
1: All right, thank you, guys. That's today's round of Would You Rather. Coming up next, it is our last break of the day. We'll close out the show with the one and only Steve Harvey right after this.
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1: All right, guys, here we are. It is our last break of the day. On this Friday, we are here. Thank you, Lord, and thank you to our audience, the Steve Harvey Nation. We love
2: thank you.
1: We appreciate you. We appreciate you.
0: Oh, Steve, can you. I do a shout out before you start your closing?
3: Of course, of course.
0: All right, Mix 92.3, I'm headed to Detroit, Sister Strut.
2: Detroit?
0: As soon as we get off the air. Seattle, tomorrow, Spirit Plaza, strutting for the fight to end breast cancer.
2: Go ahead, Carl.
1: All right.
0: Yes. All right, Steve. Strut
3: it up. I want to say this, since it's at Spirit Plaza, you should fly on Spirit.
0: Spirit is no gone. More. Yeah. Spirit is gone.
2: We really gotta
1: but
2: take
1: gone.
2: You for a day so you can do some regular stuff. You don't even know nothing. You don't even know Spirit.
1: And it's on your nerves, Tommy.
2: Yeah. I want him to go through TSA. You know what
3: see,
2: I'm saying?
3: See, obviously Spirit closing has done something to him.
1: That's bothering him too, huh?
3: That threw a major wrinkle in all his flight travels.
0: Yeah, a lot of people miss Spirit. Yeah.
3: Because Tommy saved money, man. Tommy about one of the cheapest rich dudes I know. Cheapest rich dude. I ain't never seen nobody man make this much money, man, and be just. God, dog, how much your bike cost? What?
1: But that's bike.
3: He asked me how much my bike cost.
1: They keep the money because they don't spend it. They stay rich.
2: Tell our listeners how much your bike costs. Tell them. Tell them.
4: Oh, you think you getting hate.
5: Yeah, you thought they hate you.
0: Share those numbers.
1: Yeah, don't do it.
2: What was that man that called in the other day? What did he say?
0: He called in yesterday. He didn't leave his name, but he
5: thank
0: did
5: you,
0: not
5: one
0: like
5: of his favorites.
2: Now you down there riding bicycles. $5,000.
1: Steve is awfully quiet right now.
5: You know what? That's all right.
1: You gonna close it, Steve?
2: Your bike ain't got no pedals on it. You just rolling, wilding down the street.
1: Just ignore him.
2: Jesus don't want you on no bike.
3: Tom, what's the most you spent on your bike?
2: I got four bikes hanging in that garage right now. And every last one of them, all of them together is less than $2,000. All them bikes together. These is Huffies. I got Huffies. I don't know what he got. Schwinn. I got that. I don't know what he got.
5: He got a Schwinn.
3: On my ranch, I got an e-bike on my ranch.
2: Mm-hmm. I bet that's fly.
3: You know, you know, with the little motor on it.
2: Yeah. Mm-hmm.
5: Yeah.
3: It goes economy. It goes just four speeds. Economy, regular, something in
2: turbo. How fast it get up to?
3: Oh, it get up. You pedal it to get up there. I ain't never. But I use it on my ranch because sometimes, man, I ain't got a lot of streets on my ranch. So you be riding on a gravel track, then it just turned into grass. You ever tried to ride uphill in grass?
2: That's not good.
3: And the grass ain't cut either. It's just grass. So, you know, you use that. Well, let's not get into the price of bikes because I see that's going to create a bunch of hate. So.
1: It's too late, though.
3: Junior, you got a question?
5: Yeah, Unc.
2: Ask him about his bikes, Junior. Ask him something.
5: I'm not going to ask him about the bikes, Tommy. But I do want to ask you this, Unc.
3: Well, let's talk about the bikes. No.
5: You want to talk about the bikes, Unc?
3: Yeah. Because I had to have this conversation with one of my friends this summer, man. Because he got to asking me about the price and stuff. You know, cat I kind of been knowing for 50-something years. And I was telling him the price, and he said, man, why you spend that much on that? And, you know, I just had to remind him. I said, hey, bro, you do know, since you met me in college 52 years ago, you do know that I made a conscious decision not to do drugs.
1: Okay. Okay. Yeah.
3: That has saved me
4: from
3: thousands and thousands and tens of thousands of dollars. So, well, I take that money that you done spent on drugs.
4: That's what you said to him?
3: Yeah.
2: What kind of friendship y'all got?
3: Oh, we friends. We know. You know, I mean, I got a partner, man, that was an addict for a long time, man. Mm-hmm. He's 30 years sober now.
4: Good. Yeah. That's fantastic.
3: But I don't let him forget that, though.
2: We know you know, don't.
3: What kind of friends would we be? I was with him when he sold his shoes for some drugs. I was with him.
1: Shoes off his feet?
3: Off his feet.
1: Wow.
3: I was with him. Mm. Now, we dear friends to this day, man. I love this brother, man. We hang out. He got himself together, man. Great family, everything. But I was with him. Mm-hmm. The day he sold the shoes off his feet. He came out the bathroom. We was at a club, and I went, hey, man. Because I think he was just...
2: Where's your shoes?
1: What's going on?
3: That's when I knew. I said, hey, man, we got a problem, partner. So, you know, I don't do drugs, so I have extra expendable income. And I say that to people all the time. If you don't do drugs, you have an amazing amount of spendable income. And I spend it on stuff that I like to do.
4: Yeah.
3: I like nice clothes. I like a good bike. Boy, I bought a boat. Woo, Tommy, you all see my boat, man. God, dog. Y'all have a great day today, man. Just talking about how good God is if you just stay off drugs. Talk to God today. They absolutely love to hear from y'all. Y'all stay in peace, man.
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2: 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What are you all over here in his comments? Get out of his DM.
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So there was new evidence brought forth. Nolan Wells' autopsy, allegedly no water was found in his lungs after the grand jury's final ruling. So attorney Ben Crump and forensic investigator presented new evidence on Thursday. This finding came 2 days after Mississippi's grand jury declined to bring criminal charges into Wells' death. So the independent forensic team, it has been determined that no water was found in the lungs of Nolan Wells due to this. This is what the autopsy found. That is huge information, because on

0: Tuesday, Mississippi grand jury, they declared that they do not see that there were any, there was any criminal act involved, and that his death is officially ruled a drowning. This is why it's important for you to never give up and continue to looking into answers. I'm really thinking about his family during this time. I know that it has to be gut-wrenching and hard, but I also understand that as a family, you would do anything. And I think we have people around the nation thinking about this family, and that is so, so, so important. So I just wanted to keep you update with that update of the Nolan Wells case.
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2: Hey, it's Steve Harvey, y'all. Here's what happened on the Steve Harvey Morning Show. See, foreplay is two words. Something four. Happens before... Four. We play. That's why they call it faux play. Now, Phoebe got to understand that now. He's 73. This ain't his first rodeo. Is we playing or is we fowing? What is we doing? Yeah. We either going to play or we going to fow. What are we going to do? Because I'm tired of fowing.
3: 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Yeah,
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This is a type of weather that makes me wish I had a pizza oven outside. 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I ain't rich like that, though. But this kind of weather, wouldn't that be amazing? Sounds nice. Might have to go somewhere that can give me that type of pizza, though. It's Friday night.

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We're just getting started.

0: for your family for a fall weekend. This weekend is the Honeycrisp Hootenanny. It's about an hour away. It's at the Ocal Valley Orchard in Sullivan. So go enjoy apple picking. They have you pick from 9 a.m. to 4 p.m. They're going to have music. Apple chucking. 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Apples are a dollar. Hit the target and you win a free apple cider donut. That sounds fun for the kids. They're also doing fall mini photo sessions from 10:30 to 3. Five photos for just $25. Let's go. Co-Creations will be out there. Go get your fall photos with your family and just make some fall memories. It's 9 a.m. to 5 p.m. at the Ocal Valley 3rd Annual Honeycrisp Hootenanny.
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1: Yeah, ladies, I know you're tired of the same old thing. Things have become so mundane. 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It's so cold, but I'm here to tell you, I got a strategy. We about to heat it up. Come on.

0: on 97.9 The Vibe. And coming up next, I'll tell you who's named Variety's LA Entertainer Entrepreneur of the Year. She's inspiring. Coming up next.
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0: let's go to Issa Rae. She was honored with the Entertainment Entrepreneur of the Year Award at Variety's LA Power of Women event in Beverly Hills. Way to go, Issa Rae. She's incredible. I mean, she is an incredible entrepreneur. I mean, she said it before, she'll do it again. If somebody tells her no, she can't do something on TV, she's going to find a way to do it. She said, it's hard to feel like a powerful woman when men keep effing everything up. She said, thank you all to the other amazing women for being inspiring. I'm going to be real. I don't have an inspirational speech. That's okay. Sometimes the words aren't what we need. It's the action. She went on to explain that she didn't deserve to be honored, and I feel so sad that she felt this way, honestly. She heard that they wanted to give her this award. She's like, why? I haven't done this year. And her publicist emailed back a whole bunch of things she'd done, and she said, girl, just go. Amen. Sometimes I feel like this is a message. You aren't always the person that needs to be inspired by what you're doing. It's other people. You're not going to feel the impact like the world is. When the world wants to give you your flowers, you better accept them.
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What's up? 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Colin Kaepernick's memoir has debuted at number one on the New York Best Sellers list. I want to know more. I feel like this memoir will be good.

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0: Colin Kaepernick said it's been a long time coming. His new memoir, The Perilous Fight, which debuted September 15th, actually debuted at number one on the New York Times bestseller list. So congratulations. The memoir is titled The Perilous Fight, and it traces his childhood, it traces his football career, and his transition or his evolution to activism. Colin Kaepernick has really grown a sizable audience beyond the football field with his activism. And just proving that with this memoir. I think this will be a really good memoir to read and to learn more about his experience from being with the 49ers to going into being a radical advocate and activist. So looking forward to getting my hands on that. Not going to lie, I think that'll be a really good one. He's excited for people to read about his experience and his words. And he also shares that the autobiography of Malcolm X is a really good read and we should read it. And he said that it was influential into his development of his worldview, and he hopes that his book can be the same to others.
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0: just have to wait. Love it. Love. You cannot hurry love. You can't hurry love. Supremes here on 97.9 The Vibe. That's some truth right there. And you shouldn't even desire it. You know, if you got to beg somebody, if you got to rush what God is waiting to give you, it ain't meant for you. All right. I know that's hard, though. It's easier to say than like, remember when you're hurting and you just want love and you want to give love and you're ready to build the life you want. But remember it, all right? And love yourself first. Hope you have a good weekend. I'm out of here. Keith Sweat with the Sweat Hotel coming in next.
1: One of the most difficult things to do is find yourself in a storm. And while in that storm, it seems like everyone who you thought you could count on has walked away. And sometimes it seems like even God himself has forgotten about you. But in spite of that, to still be able to lift your hand.

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0: But it's the thoughts in my mind.

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Sometimes it's okay to say you're sorry. And when you're wrong, be that man or woman and say you're wrong. Because you never want to end up all alone after knowing you were wrong. Because the love you had, you just did not love enough. Now tonight, baby, I'm baking you a cake. And you know what I'm gonna do? I'm gonna pretend it's your birthday. And my favorite part about it is going to be when I lick the icing. So call me at 866-92-SWEAT. 866-927-9328. Tonight, I'm dedicating this show to all my lovers out there. Now, if you're in love or you just want to be in love, you've checked into the right place. You're in the Sweat Hotel, baby.